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0: Happy Tuesday. 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

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Smile a little bit more and appreciate how far we've come. Keep your head up, stay focused, and let this music carry you through. Just another reason to turn the music up and the stress down. 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

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Somebody tell them people Mr. Hem is here. Whoa, whoa, whoa, whoa, whoa. Mr. Hem is here.

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Big Master P vibe, no limit. Falling hard on another hemisphere. Somebody tell them people Mr. Hem is here. Whoa, whoa, whoa, whoa, whoa. Mr. Hem is here.

0: 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Somebody tell them people Mr. Hem is here.
1: Whoa, whoa, whoa, whoa, whoa, whoa.
0: Mr. Hem is here. Mr. Hem.
2: And just like that, another Tuesday night is in the books. Thanks for spending your evening with me here on the Nighttime Vibe. Coming up next, I'm going to leave you in the capable hands of the maintenance man, Keith Sweat, who's got you till 3 a.m. Tomorrow night, though, Wednesday, let's get over the hump together. And until then, stay blessed, stay safe, and remember, life sounds better when you keep the vibe alive. I'll be praying for you, brothers and sisters. Thank you for doing the same for us. God bless.
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You just checked into the Sweat Hotel.

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1: Ladies, if you had a deep dark skeleton, a secret in your closet, and there was a 50-50 chance that if your significant other found out about it, it might chase him away, would you still tell him? Or would you just leave things as is? 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

0: 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Topic Tuesday.
1: Yes, I'm the Sweat Hotel. Who am I speaking to?
2: This is Mimi.
1: Hey, baby, how you doing? What's going on with you today?
2: Hey, sweetie, I'm good. How are you?
1: I can't complain. What can I do for you tonight, babe?
2: I was about to question about whether I would keep a secret from my significant other.
1: Right. Go ahead. I'm listening.
2: Well, it really would depend on how strong our relationship is, because if we're already rocky, I'd probably keep it to myself. But if we're pretty strong and okay, I'd tell it.
1: All right. Well, if it's rocky, it's going to get real rocky, because there's a 50-50 chance that he might find out.
2: So, might as well roll the dice and go with it.
1: So, if it's already rocky, it's going to get a little crazy, baby.
2: But if it's rocky and we're trying to fix, I'm not going to add more fuel to the fire. It's just
1: okay,
2: trying to get
1: well,
2: this down. And the deal with this later, I'll just have to remind him, you remember you love me, right?
1: That's a good one.
2: And go from there.
1: That's a good one. You're just going to use that charm on him, huh? Well, you remember, you're supposed to love me.
2: That's right.
1: All right, baby girl. Thank you for checking in. I appreciate that.
2: All right. Yep. Good night.
1: You too now. Bye-bye.
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2: 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Topic Tuesday.
3: You're inside the Sweat Hotel. Who am I speaking to?
4: Natasha.
3: Hey, Natasha. How you doing, baby? What's going on?
4: Fine. Good.
3: Okay. What can I do for you today?
4: I want to answer the question.
3: Okay. Go ahead.
4: I think I would leave it alone because, first of all, if the relationship's going well, why mess it up?
3: But there's a 50-50 chance that he might find out about it. Now, if he finds out about it, it might not go well because he's going to ask you, why didn't you tell him?
4: Yeah, that's true, but...
3: You would just shoot the dice. You would just gamble and hope he didn't find out.
4: Huh? Yeah, I would gamble a chance and hope he didn't find out.
3: All right, baby girl. Thank you for checking in. I appreciate that.
5: Nah. This can't be true.

0: You're inside the Sweat Hotel. Who am I speaking to?
1: This is Dorothy.
0: Hey, Dorothy. How you doing? Where you calling from tonight, baby?
1: I'm calling from Norfolk, Virginia.
0: Okay, what can I do for you tonight, Dorothy?
1: I just wanted to, about the topic.
0: Okay, go ahead.
1: I will keep it to myself. I would never tell.
0: You would never tell? Even though there was a 50-50 chance that he might find out about it?
1: No, I still would never tell.
0: Okay. What if the shoe was on the other foot?
1: You better tell me.
0: So you have double standards then, huh?
1: Yes, I do.
0: Okay, well.
1: Because they'll hold it against you forever, so I keep it to myself.
0: Okay, well, I mean, would you hold it against him forever if it was on the shoe was on the other foot?
1: Yes, I would.
0: Okay.
1: I will. I'm just being honest.
0: Okay, well, thank you for being honest. I appreciate that, baby. All right.
1: All right, Keith. You're wonderful.
0: Right, thank you so much. Have a great night.
1: Bye. Bye-bye.
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3: Hello, who am I speaking to?
4: This is Andrea.
3: Hey, Andrea, how you doing? Where you calling from, babe?
4: I'm calling from Shreveport.
3: Okay, what can I do for you?
4: I would like to apologize to my husband. I've been, you know, taking him for granted lately. He's been so nice to me and my kids, and I just want to let him know that I really love him.
3: Okay, in which ways have you been taking him for granted?
4: He'd be nice to me, but I think, you know, he'd be having, like, ulterior motives, but he really don't, and I'm sorry for, you know, thinking that, you know, when you've been in a bad relationship and you finally get a good guy, it's kind of hard, you know, to appreciate.
3: Okay, how long have you been together?
4: We've been married now for 4 years.
3: So why would you think he has ulterior motives?
4: Had a lot of trust issues in the beginning, you know, before we even got together. And, you know, he was just so good to me. And sometimes I get mad when he say things. I don't know. I'm just not used to having that.
3: Thank you for checking in. I appreciate that, all right?
4: Keith, and I just want to let you know that I'm just so glad to be actually talking to you on this phone.
3: Oh, thank you, baby.
4: Music. I've been loving your music ever since your first album. I used to clean up my whole house off of your album.
3: Okay. You're supposed to be making love off my album, not cleaning up your whole house.
4: Well, I do that, too, but I just want to keep it clean on the radio.
3: All right, baby. Okay,
4: Thank you, Keith.
3: Yourself.
4: Have a
3: Thank
4: good
3: you for
4: night.
3: Checking in. Love you, baby.
4: Bye-bye.
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1: Ladies, if you had a deep dark skeleton, a secret in your closet, and there was a 50-50 chance that if your significant other found out about it, it might chase him away, would you still tell him? Or would you just leave things as is? Call me on the Sweat Lines and let me know. 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

0: It's the Sweat Hotel. Topic Tuesday.
1: You're inside the Sweat Hotel. Who am I speaking to?
2: Chase Gold.
1: What's up, Money? How you doing? What's going on with you tonight, man?
2: Oh, I'm doing all right. How you doing?
1: Okay. I'm good. What can I do for you tonight, my brother?
2: Oh, I was just calling in on your question on tonight.
1: Okay. If you had something.

0: that you've been holding on to, that you've been hiding from her, and there was a 50-50 chance of her finding out, would you tell her or just leave things as is?
1: I think I would tell her because it's a point of living a lie.
0: Okay. You know, it's,
1: because you can only live fully whenever mm-hmm. you live into your true expectation. But if you holding something back from your significant other, and I don't see how you can be honest with them.
0: Even if there was a possibility that it might make them get up and leave?
1: Yeah.
0: Okay. I feel you,
1: I've been
0: brother.
1: There. So I can say that. Yes, sir. I mean, me and my wife, we've been together for 17 years. And after three, I cheated on her. And, it was a point of asking her to forgive me. And I took it there and told her. I even went as far as telling her who they were. But
0: hey, you're a bad man.
1: Well, I can't really say that. It's just that I just believe that, you know, if you do the right things will come.
0: I feel you, my brother. Well, thank you for checking in. I appreciate that, all right?
1: Yes, sir.
0: All right. Have a great night, man. Thank you so much. Peace out.
1: You do.

0: It's the Sweat Hotel. Topic Tuesday.
1: You're inside the Sweat Hotel. Who am I speaking to?
2: Natasha.
1: Hey, Natasha. How you doing, baby? What's going on?
2: Fine. Good.
1: Okay. What can I do for you today?
2: I want to answer the question.
1: Okay. Go ahead.
2: I think I would leave it alone because, first of all, if the relationship's going well, why mess it up?
1: But there's a 50-50 chance that he might find out about it. Now, if he finds out about it, it might not go well because he's going to ask you, why didn't you tell him?
2: Yeah, that's true, but...
1: You would just shoot the dice. You would just gamble and hope he didn't find out.
2: Huh? Yeah, I would gamble a chance and hope he didn't find out.
1: All right, baby girl. Thank you for checking in. I appreciate that.
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0: 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Topic Tuesday.
1: You inside the Sweat Hotel. Who am I speaking to?
2: This is Dorothy.
1: Hey, Dorothy. How you doing? Where you calling from tonight, baby?
2: I'm calling from Norfolk, Virginia.
1: Okay, what can I do for you tonight, Dorothy?
2: I just wanted to, about the topic.
1: Okay, go ahead.
2: I will keep it to myself. I would never tell.
1: You would never tell? Even though there was a 50-50 chance that he might find out about it?
2: No, I still would never tell.
1: Okay. What if the shoe was on the other foot?
2: You better tell me.
1: So you have double standards then, huh?
2: Yes, I do.
1: Okay, well.
2: Because they'll hold it against you forever, so I keep it to myself.
1: Okay, well, I mean, would you hold it against him forever if it was on the shoe was on the other foot?
2: Yes, I would.
1: Okay.
2: I will. I'm just being honest.
1: Okay, well, thank you for being honest. I appreciate that, baby, all right?
2: All right, Keith. You're wonderful. Right, thank you.
1: Thank you so much. Have a great night.
2: Bye.
1: Bye-bye.

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2: Hey, it's the Sweat Hotel. Who am I speaking to?
3: Oh, hi. I'm Monique.
2: Hey, Monique. How you doing, baby? What's going on, baby?
3: I'm good. I'm fine. I just, kind of sad. I miss my boyfriend.
2: You're kind of sad? You miss your boyfriend?
3: Yeah.
2: Okay, where's your boyfriend at?
3: We're not together right now.
2: You're not together? Why not?
3: I don't know. We just going through some things. He broke up with me. He, blaming me. He said I was cheating on him, and it wasn't true, and you know, people came between us, and we just going through some things.
2: Okay, well, what gave him the impression that you were cheating?
3: Well, what gave him the impression that I was cheating was he said he would call me, and
2: he was nowhere to be found.
3: Yeah. And
2: okay, I guess that would make any man think that woman was cheating. You know, you're calling them, and they're nowhere to be found.
3: Yeah, but it wasn't true, though.
2: Okay, well, hopefully you can mend it all back together, okay?
3: I've been having

0: like weird dreams about him.
1: You've been having weird dreams about him. Okay. What kind of dreams? I'm curious now.
0: Well, what do you think? I've been having, like, you know, sex dreams about him. Like,
1: sex dreams about him?
0: Yeah, we haven't been together in a while, so.
1: But you've been reminiscing.
0: Yeah, basically reminiscing.
1: Okay. All right, baby.
0: I'm kind of embarrassed to say that on the radio.
1: Okay, well, I mean, that's why I'm here, to give you that therapy you need, all right?
0: Yeah, that's
1: all right, baby.
0: Well,
1: thank you for checking, and I hope conversation helped you a little bit. Now, hopefully you and him can put it back together, okay?
0: Yeah.
1: All right. Well, take care of yourself. Have a great night, all right?
0: You too. Thank you.
1: All right, bye-bye.
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1: Ladies, if you had a deep dark skeleton, a secret in your closet, and there was a 50-50 chance that if your significant other found out about it, it might chase him away, would you still tell him? Or would you just leave things as is? Call me on the Sweat Lines and let me know. The number is 866-92-SWEAT. 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

0: It's the Sweat Hotel. Topic Tuesday.
1: You're inside the Sweat Hotel. Who am I speaking to?
2: This is Mimi.
1: Hey, baby. How you doing? What's going on with you today?
2: Hey, sweetie. I'm good. How are you?
1: I can't complain. What can I do for you tonight, babe?
2: I was about to question about whether I would keep a secret from my significant other.
1: Right. Go ahead. I'm listening.
2: Well, it really would depend on how strong our relationship is, because if we're already rocky, I'd probably keep it to myself. But if we're pretty strong and okay, I'd tell it.
1: All right. Well, if it's rocky, it's going to get real rocky, because there's a 50-50 chance that he might find out.
2: So, I will roll the dice and go with it.
1: So, if it's already rocky, it's going to get a little crazy, baby.
2: But if it's rocky and we're trying to fix, I'm not going to add more fuel to the fire. Let's just try to get this down. And to deal with this later, I'll just have to remind them, you remember you love me, right?
1: That's a good one.
2: And go from there.
1: That's a good one. You're just going to use that charm on them, huh? Well, you remember, you're supposed to love me.
2: That's right.
1: All right, baby girl. Thank you for checking in. I appreciate that.
2: All right. Yep. Good night.
1: You too now. Bye-bye.

0: Hey, Natasha, how you doing, baby? What's going on?
1: Fine.
0: Okay, what can I do for you today?
1: I want to answer the question.
0: Okay, go ahead.
1: I think I would leave it alone because, first of all, if the relationship's going well, why mess it up?
0: But there's a 50-50 chance that he might find out about it. Now, if he finds out about it, it might not go well because he's going to ask you, why didn't you tell him?
1: Yeah, that's true, but...
0: You would just shoot the dice. You would just gamble and hope he didn't find out.
1: Huh? Yeah, I would gamble a chance and hope he didn't find out.
0: All right, baby girl. Thank you for checking in. I appreciate that.
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0: It's the Sweat Hotel. Topic Tuesday.
1: You inside the Sweat Hotel. Who am I speaking to?
2: This is Dorothy.
1: Hey, Dorothy. How you doing? Where you calling from tonight, baby?
2: I'm calling from Norfolk, Virginia.
1: Okay, what can I do for you tonight, Dorothy?
2: I just wanted to, about the topic.
1: Okay, go ahead.
2: I will keep it to myself. I would never tell.
1: You would never tell? Even though there was a 50-50 chance that he might find out about it?
2: No, I still would never tell.
1: Okay. What if the shoe was on the other foot?
2: You better tell me.
1: So you have double standards then, huh?
2: Yes, I do.
1: Okay, well.
2: Because they'll hold it against you forever, so I keep it to myself.
1: Okay, well, I mean, would you hold it against him forever if it was on the shoe was on the other foot?
2: Yes, I would.
1: Okay.
2: I will. I'm just being honest.
1: Okay, well, thank you for being honest. I appreciate that, baby, all right?
2: All right, Keith. You're wonderful.
1: Thank you so much. Have a great night.
2: Bye.
1: Bye-bye.

0: Yeah, who am I speaking to?
1: Chase.
0: What's up, Money? How you doing? What's going on with you tonight, man?
1: Oh, I'm doing all right. How you doing?
0: Okay. I'm good. I'm good. What can I do for you tonight, my brother?
1: Oh, I was just calling in on your question on tonight.
0: Okay. If you had something that, you know, that you've been holding on to, that you've been hiding from her, and there was a 50-50 chance of her finding out, would you tell her or just leave things as is?
1: I think I would tell her because it's a point of living a lie.
0: Okay.
1: You know, it's, because you can only live fully whenever mm-hmm. you live into your true expectation. But if you holding something back from your significant other, and I don't see how you can be honest with them.
0: Even if there was a possibility that it might make them get up and leave?
1: Yeah.
0: Okay. I feel you,
1: I've been
0: brother.
1: There. So I can say that. Yes, sir. I mean, me and my wife, we've been together for 17 years. And after three, I cheated on her. And,
0: mm-hmm.
1: It was a point of asking her to forgive me, and I took it there and told her.
0: Right,
1: I even went as far as telling her who they were. But
0: hey, you're a bad man.
1: Well, I can't really say that. It's just that I just believe that, you know, if you do the right things will come.
0: I feel you, my brother. Well, thank you for checking in. I appreciate that, all right?
1: Yes, sir.
0: Right,
1: yes,
0: have a great night, man. Thank you so much. Peace out.
1: You do.
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Mr. Hem.

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Will, good morning, everybody. You are listening to The Voice. Come on, dig me now. One and only Steve Harvey. Man, got a radio show. Steve Harvey got a radio show because God in the blessing business. Yeah, that's all. I'm just a recipient. Steve Harvey got a radio show because God is in the show you favor business. He showed me some favor. Steve Harvey got a radio show because God is in the forgiving business. God done forgave me thousands and thousands of times. You know, and I say that as a big number like that because it's probably true. God is a forgiving God. That's how I exist today. And that's how you exist today. And one of the things I want to remind you about even in existing today, you know, Joel Osteen has a book out called It's Your Time. I love this book. It's called It's Your Time. And that's kind of what I want to touch on today. And I want to remind you all that it's still your time. See, you know, unsuccessful people have created a lot of sayings to justify our failures as people. Well, my ship has passed. That was created by a person who did not quite make their goal in the amount of time that they had set for. So to justify it, here comes this great, seemingly very clever saying, and a lot of us adapt. Well, my ship has passed. So we adopt that. Here's another one. Well, I guess it just wasn't meant to be. That sounds good, don't it? Because they mix it up with a little bit of faith base in it. I guess it wasn't. Well, here's another one. I guess if God wanted it for me, I'd have it. Are you serious, man? Are you serious? You're actually gonna use that one to justify where you are in life, man? That's so not the case. I want to remind everybody today that it's still your time. That, you know, your ship hasn't sailed. You didn't miss all of your opportunities. There's others. It's still your time. You know, you still got a chance. You still have a shot. Here's a good one. You still have hope. You do. All of you. As long as God is who he is, there's always hope for you. You can never lose sight of that. You can never let the devil win that battle, that there is no hope for you, and cause you to do something that's unthinkable. I'm just going to cash in the chips. I'm going to take my life. I'm going to commit suicide. No. Wait a second. Are you for real? That's not God talking to you. That's something wrong, and it's not coming from him. It's still your time. You still got a chance. There's always hope. But listen to me. You got to move, and you got to move on it. So many people are not getting the full benefit of their life. And so many people are not getting all the blessings that God has for them because you keep waiting on the perfect time. Man, how many times have I heard people come to me and say, hey, man, I'm just waiting on everything to line up right, man. I'm waiting on the perfect time to get. Man, hey, can I tell you something? If I were waiting on the perfect time, I wouldn't be hardly any of the things that I've become. And one of my greatest blessings was marrying Marjorie. I wouldn't even have married Marjorie if I was waiting on the perfect time, because I had gone through what I thought was enough misery to cover my entire lifetime. And so when I was first divorced, I just said, man, it's going to be 5-6 years before I do this again. I said it. 2 years later, I was married. But guess what, man? It wasn't the perfect time. I didn't have all my ducks lined up in a row.
It was still some things I needed to clean up. I even told her, it's some things I want to clean up out of my life before. You know, I want to make sure I got all the stars aligned up. You know, I want to wait until all the ducks are in a row. I was waiting on the perfect time. If I had not stopped and Marjorie and I had set out and said to each other, there'll be no perfect time. And then she said, I'll go through with you whatever you're going through. That was it. I took a chance. The ducks were not lined up in a row. I had a lot of baggage in my life, man. I wanted to try to clear up. I wanted to do some things financially different. I wanted to just get rid of some residue I had in my life. She said, no, we'll do it together, 'cause ain't no perfect time.

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It wasn't. 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There is no such thing as waiting on the perfect time. I've said this 100 times, and here comes

0: waiting on the perfect time, that could be one of your biggest problems. You're still waiting. You have got to move, and you've got to move on it, and you've got to make a decision to go now. God will get you through everything necessary for you to get through. But you can't quit, though. See, here's a part. You can't quit. Just because the road you're on is under construction, you can't get off at the exit because you're tired of all the bumper-to-bumper traffic. It's that way. Get you some God, like I said, get you some God, and go on and go see what your life can be like. So stop waiting on the perfect time. Stop waiting on the stars to align themselves. You got to move, and you got to move on it. Get you some God, apply some faith, and get started. And remember, when you get out there coming towards your goal, the road to success is always under construction. If it was easy, everybody would be it. Stop expecting it to be easy. Come on out here. Get up in this thing. It's funky out here. Yeah, I got all that. It's hard out here. Yeah, I got all that. But what you want to do, man? Huh? What you want to do? You want to push your chips up to the window? It ain't time for that. You still got time. You still got a chance. There's always hope. There's always God. That's my conversation today.
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1: How'd they get to the drunk part?
0: You know how the complex throw a party.
1: Yeah. And the complex threw a party and...
2: It's crazy.
1: Yeah. I don't want him to finish.
0: I ain't been in the apartment in so long.
3: It's been a long time.
0: I said, but I was throwing it out there hoping y'all would say, yeah. But y'all ain't saying nothing.
2: We're having an apartment party.
0: I thought y'all was going to say, yeah, Steve, they do that all the time. No. I ain't done it.
3: You ain't been a long time.
0: It was at the complex party.
2: What?
1: I wanted to hear your take for sure. Yeah.
2: But drinking his coffee after he said it, like, nailed it.
3: Nailed it.
0: I said, where they at?
1: We were clinging to what you were going to say.
0: Where's the support behind this? The complex party. 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
6: Now, from the Gerald's Tires and Brakes 843 Traffic Center.
7: No major problems this Wednesday morning on any of the interstates, 26 eastbound, 526 eastbound, and westbound. If you see something we need to know about, give us a call, 972-1152.
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3: Wake up, wake up, wake up, wake up, wake up. All right, yeah. Sound like I am auditioning for what? Ooh, school days. Wake up. It's Rise and Shine. Come on now. It is Wednesday. It's hump day. Two down, two to go. Let's get it, baby. This is boy. This is your boy. This is Nephew Tommy holding it down with Shirley Strawberry, Carla Farrell, Mississippi Monica, Kia, Junior Boy Spades. We are in the building this morning. Yes, we are. We are in this great getting up morning. This great getting up morning on Wednesday. And we appreciate you all being a part of the ride. We understand that there could be other places along the radio that you could go. We know that, but you have stopped on an amazing station. And in order to get it all this morning, I think you need to stay right here, because we got inspiration for you. We've got comedy for you. We've got ignorance for you.
4: And, yes, we do.
3: We've got news and sports that you can use. We've got entertainment for you. We got music for you. We've got everything wrapped up, all wrapped up in a nice corn roll. That is
4: corn roll.
3: Put it more like in an egg roll.

0: What?
1: It's all new round. I mean, let's think about it now. We're going to create a nice luxury radio egg roll. We're going to live with some information and news and inspiration. And then we're going to have some stupidity in there. And then we're going to have some music in there. Some funny and some sports in there. Now let's start rolling it. You understand what I'm saying? Roll that. Now when you roll it, all of us together, we create a nice sauce. Now you're going to dip that egg, that radio roll in that sauce. Oh, I got something. I think I feel my hip coming. You got that sauce.
0: Amen.
1: And you dip that and you get you a little something at 6. And then, you know, you come back and get another bite at 7. See, everybody don't get the bite at the same time. You understand that? Some people be with us right now at 6, you know, or 5, depending on where you're at. You know, you get you a little nibble. Then you may have to go do something, you see. Then you come back and say, oh, look at my radio roll is still there. Let me get another little nibble of that. Let me dip it in that sauce. You dip it in that sauce around 8 o'clock. I mean, that's when you catch that strawberry letter. You got your fix.
0: Amen.
1: And you head on into the house, to the job, and your day has started. And that's just the way it works here at the Steve Harvey Morning Show. Get as much as you can nibble on before you head on into the job. And that's what we are here for, to make sure when you head into that job, you head in there with a smile on your face. Now, we know what you're doing.
0: That's right.
1: We know what you're doing when you get in there. We know when you get in there, you are not going to work right away. We know y'all not. We know you not. You clock it in, sitting around, checking your email, get you some water, get up, get you something to eat. We know what you're doing. So when you actually get there, you don't start for about another hour. We know. But that's kind of how we do here, too. It happens.
0: All right, Pastor Tommy, right. Thank you for that. Welcome. Amen. Coming up at 32 minutes after the hour, we will hear from the nephew Tommy, as he runs that prank back right after this.
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5: Now, from the Gerald's Tires and Brakes 843 Traffic Center.
6: No major problems this Wednesday morning on any of the interstates, 26 eastbound, 526 eastbound, and westbound. If you see something we need to know about, give us a call, 972-1152.
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8: Weather sunshine and clouds mixed. A stray shower or thunderstorm is possible. High 93.
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2: 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Somebody passed. Here go this old army picture they took in 72. Nobody want that picture that day. 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
0: I guarantee it.
2: We're going to go and play this prank. I can assure

0: you they cringing right there when they look up and see that picture. Let's go, Kendall.
1: When they look up.
2: Hello?
3: Hello, I'm trying to reach a Darwin. Darwin.
2: This is he.
3: Hey, Darwin, how you doing? This is Frank with FPC. We're trying to come down and see about making an appointment with you within the next week, if that's possible.
2: Appointment for what there?
3: We're supposed to come by. 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We wanted to, we have
2: FPC?
3: You on file.
2: What is that? What is FPC?
3: Sir, your name was left with us, and you're on our file to actually come out and make an appointment with you so we can get your picture taken.
2: You must have the wrong number. I'm not signed up to take no picture or anything, sir.
3: Okay, well, you're Darwin, correct?
2: Yes, I am Darwin, and you call Darwin, and that's who you call it, but anything about a picture, what's up with a picture?
3: We've got you on our schedule here, FPC. We have you on our schedule to actually for us to come out to your home and take your picture.
2: Okay, FPC, which company is that? What type of picture would I be taking? I'm not taking no picture, but what is FPC?
3: Okay, you don't know anything about a photo being taken of you? Taken?
2: No.
3: Okay. Sir, FPC is, this is a funeral picture company.
2: Who?
3: Funeral picture company. And what we do is we come out and take your picture, and we actually keep it on file. That way, when you do pass away, we have your picture for your program, and we have a nice picture for you.
2: Oh, man, look, I'm not dead right now. You're not taking no picture of me. Who is this again?
3: My name is Frank. Frank.
2: Oh, okay, Frank, you mean to tell me y'all taking pictures of people before they die just so you could have their picture on file?
3: We keep it on file, and then you have a good picture on your program, and that's what we do.
2: I ain't signed up for nothing like that. Who the hell signed me up for some like that?
3: I'm not quite sure, but we're trying to schedule where we can come out beginning of next week so we can get your picture taken.
2: Next week, week after, you get the picture when I'm dead. You're not taking no picture of me before I die. That don't sound right.
3: Sir, don't you want to have a good picture on your program?
2: Sir, you're not taking no picture of me for no funeral arrangements that I'm not dead yet. I don't understand that. What the hell is this about? Nobody. Who signed me up for it then? Tell me that much.
3: Sir, I don't have the actual person listed here on who signed you up, but I do have the number, and you are Darwin, Mr. Darwin. So.
2: I didn't sign up for it, and I'm not taking no picture. You guys run around taking pictures of people before they die just to have a good picture on file? That sounds like some man. I ain't never heard of no like that, sir.
3: Okay, sir, we have your address here. Are you available?
2: No, I'm not available. I'm not available at all to take no picture for a funeral. That I'm not even dead yet. I don't get that. That sounds like a bunch of who the hell gave you my number? That's what I want to know.
3: Sir, I'm not quite sure, but one thing we have to do is we have to follow through with our job. So what we're going to have to do is I have to come out there and take a picture.
2: I don't want to
3: create a problem, but I have to get a picture of you by next week.
2: Oh, it's going to be a problem because you're not getting no picture of me for no funeral arrangement.
3: Mr. Darwin, I have to come by your house at least by Friday at around 12 noon. I'll come by and get a picture.
2: Friday? You ain't coming by my house no Friday. You the lie. I'll be come over here to try to get my picture. I got plenty of pictures in my house to put on the funeral program. I'm not taking no picture. That means I'm claiming to be dead. I'm not dead. That's some old bad little got dead. I don't know who the you work for, Frank, but you got that.
3: Sir, I work for FPC, sir. I work for FPC.
2: FCC, my you ain't not taking no picture of me. Don't come over here Friday talking about no got pistol.
3: Okay,
2: you better bring your got pistol, and I hope they got your got picture on file. That's a stupid got company you work for. I ain't never heard of nobody take no picture before they die. I got millions of pictures in here for that program. And when I'm gone, what the I care about what a picture look like or who had my god funeral? This will make me you tell whoever the you work for, they need to go find another occupation. That don't make no god sense. You're not coming over here Friday, buddy. You come over here if you want to.
3: Okay, Mr. Darwin.
2: Yes.
3: Are you familiar with Glenda?
2: That's my wife. What the you about to say now?
3: All I want to do is say this, man. I just want to say, Glenda, the one that got me to prank phone call you. This is Nephew Tommy, baby, from the Steve Harvey Morning Show, huh?
2: I'll be a Oh, boy, y'all done lost your ass. I ain't never heard of no business like this. Some FPC, funeral picture taking shit. Well, man, I said my New Year's resolution, I was going to cut back on drinking, but you got me over here about to tip a bottle right now. Boy, nephew, you crazy. Oh, you crazy, man. Hey, come over here today about 4 and get a picture of Glenda. You come take a picture. Y'all got me, baby. You got me,
3: baby.
2: Your wife. Man, I ain't never heard of no company like that.
3: Hey, your wife put me up to it, man. You go. I tell you what, you tune in tomorrow morning, man. You're going to catch yourself on national radio.
2: Hey, Dad, I'm going to tell everybody. Boy, they had me hot over here. I'm gonna, don't tell Glenda, but I'm going to have me a drink anyway. I was looking for an excuse to drink. That right there, a funeral picture taken to put on fire. Boy, y'all done lost a half a mile in your head with that and that, buddy.
3: Hey, man, I got to ask you something, man. Darwin, tell me this here, man. What's the baddest, and I mean the baddest, radio show in the land?
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0: This is Steve Harvey Morning Show, man. I want to ask the CEO this morning. Oh, I'm feeling kind of CEO-ish.
1: Yeah. This year, will we be able to have a vacation finally? Okay.
0: Well, this year, you got to ask white folk.
1: We're asking the CEO. Leave you out of it.
0: Yeah. I turn it over to the white folk. I think they handle it better. They have more of a tendency to hold you to the letter of the law. They got employee handbook and everything.
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3: 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Coming up at the top of the hour in entertainment news, Tuskegee University's updated dress code bans bonnets. Howard University is slowly but surely re-enrolling students before the semester starts. Also, Savannah Guthrie up today pleading for information in her mother's disappearance. That is all coming up at the top of the hour. No, they haven't. That's all coming up, like I said, at the top of the hour. But right now, it is time to ask the really dough and Junior. Here we go. This is from Ray in Detroit. Ray writes, you ladies love Chris Brown and Usher, and I can see that, but I'm having issues with nephew Tommy and my wife. I took her to Chicago to Tommy's show, and she won't stop talking about him. She's acting like a groupie. How do I get it to stop? Uh-oh. You're in there with some good company, Chris Brown and
4: Usher.
3: All
4: right, Ray, now listen.
3: Out of Detroit.
4: Mm-hmm. Out of Detroit. Brought her to the show in Chicago. Two different places where you do not play with men like this in these two cities right here. So, Ray, I hope you enjoyed the show thoroughly. I know she did, but I hope you and I, Ray, I hope me and you cool. That's what I'm hoping, that you and I are cool. And I hope you come to see me again, Ray, and start to loosen up more to where maybe you were like nephew Tommy even more as well, Ray. That's all I'm saying, Ray. Okay, Ray? Mm. Me and you cool? Ray, yeah, I don't want Ray to get wound up.
5: Mr. Tommy, take your girl, nephew Tommy.
3: No, that's not what's happening, Ray. This is funny, baby. Oh, he laughed. Remember when nephew Tommy said, "Oh," and remember that? Oh, and he was jumping on that stage and that prank call he did live. Oh, nephew, I can't wait till he comes back. I want to go see him again. I love nephew Tommy. Oof. You know, he heard all of that.
4: She kind of laid it on thick. Ray, I'm here to talk if you need to talk. That's all I can say.
5: He doesn't want to talk to you.
4: Well, Junior, talk to him. Junior. Talk to Ray, Junior.
6: Well, first of all, we making an assumption here. We didn't say, he never said what the conversation was about. You thinking you Chris Brown and Usher. We don't know what she said. She could have said, she probably won't stop it. It's shocking to see him in person. Did you know he was that short? Did you see that?
4: I hope
6: and Ray could have been the fan. Like, she won't stop talking about my guy like that. And he's really funny looking. Uncle Steve ain't lying when he say he a turtle. That's a turtle up. We don't know what the conversation was.
3: Okay, so
5: I like it, Junior.
3: Don't assume.
6: We just assuming that he Chris Brown and Usher. Y'all know Tommy ain't Chris Brown and Usher. Come on now.
3: Not good company.
4: Normally, I don't take that. I'll take that right now. Yeah, that's fine.
3: All right, we're going to move on.
5: And
3: thank you, guys.
5: She might have looked at you like that girl looked at us.
6: Yes.
4: This is not who I wanted.
3: She does not want to be on stage. All right, we're moving on to Mo in Queens. Mo writes, my girlfriend and I have been dating for 3 years. She has stopped having sex with me because I haven't proposed. I know it's been 3 years, but I don't want to rush into anything as serious as a marriage. Is this a sign that she's not the one? No, you're not the one.
5: Oh, it's a sign, all right.
4: It's a sign that she has decided to put her foot down and she wants you to take the next step, buddy.
3: Yeah.
4: And it's time.
3: Mm-hmm. Yeah.
4: All right? That's when a lady has decided. No, mm-hmm. We're not doing all that. But you know what? You put yourself in this situation. You start.

0: start playing house, yeah, and you think you can just keep playing house, and guess what? We don't have to worry about the ring. We don't have to worry about the vials because we already here in the house. Now, you got to turn around and get things right, and that's why she has pumped her brakes. She decided to say, we finna get this back in order. We put the cart before the horse. So we got to fix something. So, what you want to do? Put up or shut up. But as far as everything else, this bedroom is closed and everything in it.
1: Nah. Yep. Junior?
2: Yeah. She put her foot down. That's it. She had made her mind up. She wants to be a wife.
1: Is that what happened in your situation, Junior?
2: No, that didn't happen. No, it wasn't, you know.
1: Because you had a long engagement, right?
2: Yeah, we had a long engagement, but we got married. And that was
0: planning
2: the
0: wedding the whole time.
2: Yeah, she knew she was. I found out we was getting married. That's what I did. She already knew. I found out. That's what I did. She knew she was getting married. I was the one that, oh, really? Oh, okay.
1: Okay, what time I need to be there?
2: Yeah, because, you know, she's like, but she kept saying it. She kept hinting to it. In this situation, man, ain't nothing wrong with that. If you love a girl, go ahead and marry her. Yeah. What's the problem? Yeah. You enjoy it. You enjoy it, but now you mad because it ain't there because you ain't getting what you want no more.
1: Okay.
3: One way street. Tell them.
2: All right. Yeah.
0: But let us tell you this, though, just so you don't go into this not knowing. When you get married, it's going to be some days that shut down anyway. You need to know that, too.
2: It's some days. Months, maybe.
1: No. Marriage is not what you think it is.
2: Oh, this street.
0: You're
2: going
0: to be writing us again when you get married. Hey, what's happening? That's part of it.
1: All right, guys. Thank you. That one was good. Moving on to Lynn in Dallas. Lynn writes, I just went through a bad breakup, and one of my close friends hangs out with my ex. She claims it's always a big coincidence when they're around each other. She's also the same friend that showed me proof of him cheating. Can she be trusted?
4: Ooh.
0: No.
3: Ooh.
1: Mm-hmm. That's deep, right?
0: No. They've been doing it. They've been doing it for a minute. It's just starting. She figured out a way to show you, to get you out the way. Now you're a few steps back. Now you're not in the way, but you're kind of watching now and you're noticing. They're a little bit more touchy-feely, a little bit more comfortable, and probably around each other a little bit more than normal. Mm-hmm. So, yes, you're watching. You're observing now. And, yes, they're doing it, girl. Man. They are doing it.
1: You think so, Junior?
0: Follow them one day and see how much see how much you see.
4: Cool.
1: Follow them, okay.
0: Gas that car up, put your little hoodie on, and go on.
1: So you can get the answers you need.
2: You know, all right, Shirley, it's not a coincidence. Mm-hmm. First of all, let's stop. Mm-hmm. Let's stop saying with this coincidence. Because I thought about this, if it was a guy, if it was like one of my friends, and I saw him with my ex-girlfriend all the time, that ain't no coincidence. That is not a coincidence. You know what's a coincidence?
1: What?
2: Friday the 13th. That's a coincidence.
1: What do you mean?
2: It's the 13th and it's on a Friday. That's a coincidence. Uh-huh. This, every time I see you with my ex, that's not a coincidence. Uh-huh. That's what I said. They do.
1: Yeah, and she's the one who told her close friend that her man was cheating.
2: Yeah.
0: He got out the way. Messed it up. It's been going on for years. Everybody do this.
1: Real life soap opera.
3: Shook your hand, stole your man. Yeah. So sweet, it had to be a plan.
0: Go on, girl.
2: Come on, girl.
3: That was, who was that? What song was that? Houdini?
0: Houdini. Yep. I think Houdini. Friends like these, you don't need enemies.
1: All right, friends. Yeah. All right, you guys. Thank you. Coming up at the top of the hour, we will have some entertainment news for you right after this.
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9: From the Gerald's Tires and Brakes 843 Traffic Center.
10: 26 eastbound, your ride slows down around Ladson Avenue to the 526 merge. 526 eastbound, your ride slows down around the 26 merge to the Donhoe Bridge. If you see something we need to know about, give us a call, 972-1152.
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1: Implemented an updated dress code policy for Tuskegee that prohibits students from wearing bonnets, from wearing do-rags and bedroom slippers slash shoes in classrooms. Can't wear them in dining facilities and official university settings. Okay, Dr. Brown announced the changes as part of a broader push to prepare students for professional environments. All right, faculty and administration have the authority to directly address and discipline students who fail to adhere to the guidelines. Along with the updated dress code, the faculty has been given the authority to directly address violations, dance, and unauthorized cell phone use. So, guys, here's the question. Can you believe that this is even an issue that needed to be addressed? But apparently so, huh?
2: I have a big round of applause for Dr. Mark
1: for Dr.
2: A. Brown.
1: Brown.
2: That's what I got.
1: Yeah.
2: And I hope every other university jumps on the bandwagon. I hope everybody get on it.
1: Yeah. Updated dress policy, dress code.
3: Yeah, it's a step in the right direction.
1: To look more professional.
3: To look more professional, but also to make sure that students that are there, that they can afford certain outfits, certain clothes and things like that. Make sure that they don't feel excluded and isolated. So I think that's part of it too. If you want them to look, let's say you want them to dress business professional, do they have those outfits in college?
2: Well, let's back up though. If you don't have business attire, that still doesn't include that you need this do-rag and this.
3: I didn't say it. No, I'm not saying it. I'm not saying that. I'm just saying it would be nice too if they had like clothing drives and things like that to help students as well, to help them look professional and prepare them for when they do, you know, go out in the world.
1: Yeah, and that's what they're doing. That's exactly what they're saying. If you're going to be in a professional environment, you can't wear a do-rag. You can't wear a bonnet. You can't wear slippers to work. You can't, you know, you can't do those things. We don't allow them here, and professional places, corporations, the workplace will not allow this as well. We can't come to work with bonnets on and stuff like that. No. So that's what they're preparing them for. Yeah.
2: And I hope the airports start doing it. I hope public
3: dress
2: places
3: codes.
2: Have a dress code.
3: Well, I know when I went to HBCU.
2: Is that being a bit much? You think that's being a bit much?
3: When I went to an HBCU.
2: It's out of control.
3: Yeah, we dressed up on campus back when I went to an HBCU.
2: Exactly.
4: I did too, Carl. Don't worry about
3: it. Yeah, that was a thing for us to dress up, right? So that was our look. Now, I know with like the airlines and airport industry, my husband, his mother is retired from the airline industry. So in order for them to fly as a little boy, they had to dress up. They had to wear shirts with collars. They could not come in that airport looking any old type of way at all. So he,
2: let alone have a fight with the attendant.
3: Right. You know what I'm saying? So he had to dress up all the time to fly. Mm-hmm. So it's like shocking when he walks through the airport and see people.
1: Yeah.
4: It is.
1: So let's start with these bonnets, though, in these schools. These bonnets and these do-rags and these slippers. Let's get that straight. And then, and we can move on. This is right direction. Yes.
2: I'd like to go a little further and have his pants pulled all the way up, too. I'd like to throw that in.
1: For sure.
3: Get that look together.
1: You can't go in the workplace. You're going to college to get a job, to own a business, to do what you're doing for your future, secure your future. So, yeah. All right. Moving on to an ongoing issue at Howard University. Howard University mistakenly unenrolled 502 first-time college students due to unpaid balances or incomplete financial aid requirements by the school's July 10th deadline. University officials have begun reviewing each student on a case-by-case basis, and at least 46 students have been re-enrolled. That's good news. They've been re-enrolled as Howard reviews appeals and pending financial aid. Classes at Howard University start August 17th. We're rooting for Howard.
2: We ain't got much time.
1: We have faith that this mishap will be corrected really soon, be corrected by then, you know, by the time the school opens up. Yeah.
2: Come on,
1: it was
2: Howard.
1: A mistake.
2: Let's go,
1: come
2: on, Howard.
1: Yeah. And shouts out, by the way, we got to shout out our family at WHUR 96.3. Say it, Tommy. Go ahead.
2: WHUR. For her. Happy belated birthday, Darlene.
1: Darlene. Yes, we love you, Darlene.
3: Darlene.
1: On Howard's campus. Yes. All right. And
2: wait a minute, sir. Wait a minute. Yeah. When they fix this, when they fix this little glitch at Howard, and y'all back in school, we don't want to see them bonnets and them do-rags when you come in here.
1: No, we do not.
2: We don't want to see them.
1: No slippers, please. No house slippers. No. Thank you. All right. Marking nearly 6 months. This is, we're switching gears here. This is a serious story as well. Marking nearly 6 months since her mother vanished. Today's show co-anchor Savannah Guthrie made a raw emotional plea on Instagram. This was on a video. She directly addressed the person responsible for the abduction of her 84-year-old mother, Nancy, begging them to reveal her mother's specific location so the family can look for her. Savannah shared the intense grief that her family has been enduring and acknowledged the grim reality that her mom may no longer be alive.
3: That's so sad.
1: I didn't realize it had been 6 months and the woman hasn't seen or heard from her mother. She doesn't know her whereabouts, what happened, anything. That's got to be agonizing for the family.
3: Absolutely. Mm-hmm. Absolutely. That is just heartbreaking.
2: That's and crazy. You don't even know where to start to look.
1: Yeah. Well, wow.
3: Somebody knows something.
1: Family.
3: Mm-hmm. Somebody knows.
4: Absolutely.
3: Something.
1: Yeah. Yeah. All right. Coming up in 20 minutes after, the OG legal analyst herself of television, Nancy Grace, will talk about what she's up to right after this, as if you didn't know.
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8: From the Gerald's Tires and Brakes 843 Traffic Center.
9: 26 eastbound, your ride slows down from around Somerville to the 526 merge. Speaking of 526, your ride slows down on eastbound from the 26 merge to the Donhoe Bridge. If you see something we need to know about, give us a call, 972-1152.
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0: 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Well, guys, Nancy Grace is on the case. She has officially dedicated multiple episodes of her hit show Crime Stories to investigating the death of 18-year-old Nolan Wells. We all remember Nancy Grace as the TV legal analyst who's always been outspoken on high-profile cases. And now Grace has forcefully challenged initial police reports that Nolan Wells simply drowned on Horn Island in Mississippi. And she's highlighted critical pieces of information that point toward potential foul play and a cover-up. Grace debuted isolated background audio from an emergency sinking boat distress call, where sound experts captured chaotic background noises and panicky shouting, including people yelling, "Wake up! Is he dead?" Before Wells vanished. So have you guys heard this audio? Have you guys heard this?
1: Yes.
2: Oh, yeah, all day yesterday.
0: Mm-hmm.
2: Oh,
0: yeah. All day with everything. Yeah. Yeah.
1: Mm-hmm. Yes.
0: Yeah.
1: More foul play.
0: Right.
1: More questions. Mm-hmm. More conflicting stories.
0: Yeah.
1: He was on the island. He left at a certain time.
0: Yeah.
1: Now he was on the boat. And now you. When are they going to start arresting some of these people?
3: Somebody.
1: And questioning them individually?
0: I think after the fixers leave and after, you know, they get the cover up straight, you know, then maybe they'll release some real information. Because they have to do all of that first, obviously. Yeah.
2: It seems like social media has become the detective. They're the ones who keep bringing up the clues and giving us new information.
0: You're right. I didn't know that Nancy Grace was on the case until I saw her on Instagram. I was like, wow, Nancy Grace is talking about Nolan Wells. Because I'm cool that she's on the case. I really
2: Nancy's
0: am.
2: Nancy's on the case.
0: Yes.
2: TMZ is on the case.
3: She's not playing.
0: Mm-hmm.
2: There's a lot of people weighing in.
0: Mm-hmm.
1: Because we're outraged.
0: We need to know. Yeah.
1: What happened?
0: He just died and that's it? No. What happened? His parents need to know. That's their son.
1: Yep, they have a right to
3: find out. That's what Nancy gonna do. Nancy gonna find out. Nancy on the case. Mm-hmm. Oh, Nancy's on this case. Oh yeah.
1: But where are the persons of interest? Where's this separation? Where's the conversation to talk to the witnesses? When is that coming up? And that will give you maybe the information, to give to the grand jury. And It gets blurry.
2: It gets blurry there. It's blurry on where why haven't we talked to these individuals?
1: But they doing podcast interviews.
0: Let's just say, not only that, when did we have a conversation with
2: this medical examiner?
0: Yeah.
2: From Mississippi.
0: He was a black young man. Let's just say what it is. It would be totally different if he wasn't black. Totally.
1: Absolutely, Shirley.
0: Totally different.
1: Yep.
0: All right.
2: You took a whole throat out, man. We need to talk to you.
0: Yeah.
2: You removed the whole throat.
0: Yeah. Coming up at 34 minutes after the hour, we'll have more of the Steve Harvey Morning Show right after this.
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6: 26 eastbound, your ride slows down from around Somerville to the 526 merge. Speaking of 526, your ride slows down on eastbound from the 26 merge to the Donhoe Bridge. If you see something we need to know about, give us a call, 972-1152.
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0: This is Steve Harvey more on the show, man. Ain't nobody playing with y'all.
1: Cured ham. What did it used to be sick from? We're going to get a ham and, you know, we're going to get a cured ham. But why do I want a ham that used to be sick? What did, can you explain to me what cured ham, what did it used to have? Because I don't want to eat something that it, like, if it had the flu or what, you know what I'm saying? I don't know what cured ham used to have.
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3: Rapper Boosie Badass has officially reunited with his childhood best friend, Derek D-Jack Jackson, after 31 years apart. The two grew up together in Baton Rouge, Louisiana, and were inseparable at Wildwood Elementary from kindergarten until third grade when Derek moved to Detroit, Michigan. Boosie recently triggered the search for his best friend by asking fans on Instagram to help him track down DJ. D-Jack. Boosie's online followers located D-Jack in Detroit, and D-Jack reportedly had no idea that Boosie was his old best friend. He didn't know. He knew who the rapper was, but he didn't know that that was his best friend, that the rapper Boosie was his best friend. Boosie, of course, real name is Torrance Hatch. The besties reunited on Sunday in Detroit before Boosie's performance at the Aretha Franklin Amphitheater. That's kind of a cool story, you know, that they got together after all these years. So do you have any longtime besties or close friends that you'd love to reunite with?
4: I do. And I've tried. I've tried, but I just haven't been successful. But a guy I ran with in school, 9th, 10th grade, we ran track together. We got separated probably around 11th grade. You know how somebody moves to a different city, got to change schools. You know, and we just lost track, man. I've tried for decades.
3: Wow.
4: Decades. To try to find this one guy.
3: And nothing.
4: Nothing.
3: And then when you find him, we'll just be positive here. Then what? What are you going to do?
4: I don't know. That's a good question. I don't know. But I will just be honest. We hung out for years growing up. I just wanted to see you one more good time.
3: Just reminisce.
4: I think about you all the time.
3: Mm-hmm.
4: We had a lot of fun together as kids. Yeah.
3: Yeah.
4: He might be surprised who I am. Hell, I'm surprised who I am.
3: That's Nephew Tommy the one. Okay, let's get to it, Junior. Who?
5: I do have a friend I've been looking for. And I think he's in the Dallas area.
3: Mm-hmm.
5: I haven't seen him since we were in the fifth grade.
3: Mm-hmm.
5: But the crazy part about it is I used to actually live with these people.
3: His family, you mean? His family?
5: Yeah, with his family. His mother and his brother. But
6: What?
3: Yeah. Why were...
5: I had my own drawer, I had my own closet, had everything. My mom lived around the corner. I didn't go home. They didn't even know, they didn't care.
3: I lived with these people.
5: I promise you, our whole school semester, she bought my school clothes. She did everything. She was just wonderful. She was a single mother.
4: So you ran away from home around the corner?
5: I ran around to the next building, right around the corner. Yeah, I sure did.
3: And your parents?
5: Now, here's the crazy part. They was white.
4: You live with some
5: if
4: white people.
5: If I can find them right now today, I want to tell her mother thank you. Tell his mother thank you. But he was my best friend.
6: If anybody
5: in the Dallas area can find Patrick McGuire, if you can see Patrick McGuire, tell Patrick McGuire I am looking for him.
3: Mm-hmm.
5: Tell him to hit me up. I am really looking for Patrick and Scott McGuire. They mother actually took care of me. My mama didn't even, she wouldn't even worry about me. I'd see my mama in the car and I just kept riding with them. I didn't even acknowledge her. I got my own bed in the room. I had everything.
4: Well, guess who's coming to dinner?
3: Yeah. Every night.
5: Yeah.
3: And breakfast and lunch, too.
5: They took me to the family reunion, and they looked at us like, who is the little black kid? Hi. He said, that's my son. Hi. How y'all doing?
3: Junior, you reveal something
5: McGuire.
3: New to us every single day about your family.
5: Yeah. But it was crazy because my mama saw me in the car. I saw her. I just turned my head forward. I don't live over there.
3: You act like you didn't know her.
5: I act like I didn't know her. Man, we eating every day. Every night. She cooking every night. Oh, man. That's the first time I met ravioli. I didn't even know ravioli existed. We ain't never had no ravioli. I had it that day. Showed it. I had ravioli. I liked
6: it. So what happened? Why did y'all drift?
5: Because we moved back to Houston. It was in Dallas. We moved back to Houston.
4: Oh, in Dallas.
7: You were devastated,
5: yeah,
7: we
5: moved back to Houston.
7: You were devastated, huh?
5: And I was devastated when I had to move out that house. I showed up. I was devastated.
3: And then
5: I had to see me crying, Carla packing my bag for to leave this wonderful home.
4: Going to the
5: nice townhouse.
7: The Maguires.
5: Yeah, the Maguires. Wait. If I could find
3: Well, your parents were happy to see you when you got back.
4: Going to see it. McGuire's is good white folk. Go on, see it.
3: The prank phone folk. Call with the nephew coming up.
5: Man, he had all the good toys.
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0: coming up at the top of the hour, it's my strawberry letter for today. And the subject is, what would you do in my situation? We'll get into that, find out, try to answer that question for you in just a few. Because right now it is time for the nephew and today's prank phone call. What you got for us, Neff?
1: You know, I'm still on a natural from how stupid I was this past weekend. I just can't get over how ignorant I was. I just can't. Chi-Town, did we do that thing? Did we do it, Chi-Town? Yes, we did. Matter of fact, Carla, is his phone line open? Can I have some calls if I want to do that?
2: Yes.
1: Thank you, Carla. Listen, call 877. Listen, if you thought I was just straight, stupid, Steve, ignorant, if I put on a good enough show for you this past weekend in Chicago, Illinois, give us a call, 877-29-STEVE. And I just want somebody to help put some stamps on how stupid I am. That's all I want. I just need some stamps on my stupid. That's all it's for. 877-29-STEVE. Stamp on stupid. That's all Tommy asking for. All right. Stamp on my stupid. That's what I'm looking for. Yeah.
0: I think we should call in. Since we get it the most.
2: We don't have to call in. We can say it right here, right now.
0: It's more fun if we call in.
1: I'm talking to Chicago, please. Thank you. Thank you. Leave us a message. 877-29-STEVE. Put some stamp on Tommy Stupid. Let me know how I did this past weekend in Chicago. Let's get down to the prank. It's prank business. Prank business is big business. You ain't understand. Prank business is big business. All right. And I'm the president of the prank company. All right, let's see. This right here is our...
2: forgot mobile baptism.
1: There you go, Carla. Uh-huh. Mobile baptismal. Yes, we will. There ain't no need you worry. You ain't got to come down to the church. We'll ride up to
0: number?
1: The house before you go to work. We'll dip you out there in the driveway and get you going on back there to work. We got you straight. Get dip right there in the back of the truck.
0: Hey, I'm calling
1: you
0: in.
1: You know what? You can't be in that church thinking you can reach everybody. You got to get out. You got to move around. These people want to get dipped. You know, they want to get dipped.
0: Let's go. You know,
1: play the prank cat, dog. Ugh. He's so aggressive.
3: Hello?
4: Hello, I'm trying to reach a Mr. Wilson.
3: It's Wilson. How you doing? Who's this?
4: How you doing? My name is Brother Springwater, man. Listen, we got paid to actually come by and do some services for you by some friends of yours, and we wanted to actually call and see about scheduling and see what you had available.
3: My services? What, y'all plan on cutting some grass? What y'all do? What kind of services y'all have?
4: Actually, sir, you've got some friends that have actually spent a great amount of money on you. And what we do is we have a baptismal on wheels service. And what we do is we go and we baptize people at their home. And baptismal on wheels is a new company, but we've baptized over 1,000 people now. We have a truck which actually has a baptismal pool on the back of it. And we actually come to your home, and we will baptize you in your driveway and make you whole again. So
3: Brother Water? Brother Spring? What's your name again? I'm sorry.
4: Springwater. Springwater.
3: You want to come to my house and give me a baptism in my front yard?
4: We want to baptize you right there in your driveway. Your friends are paid for the services. And
3: What friend will pay for me to get baptized? I've been baptized already, Doc.
4: Well, from my understanding, sir, that evidently you had some bumps and bruises, and they seem to believe that you need to be washed and cleansed again.
3: I mean, that's all good. That's all good. But I mean, be that it may, man. I mean, I've been baptized. I go to church. You know, me and the Lord don't have no problems. I mean, we all have setbacks. But for you to pull up with your pool in front of my house to say you finna baptize me, that doesn't make any sense to me, Doc. I mean,
4: sir, sometimes when some people are not able to go to the house of the Lord and get baptized, you know, we're making it a lot more convenient for you.
3: I don't need no convenience. What I need convenience for? You asking me to come to my house on a Tuesday to baptize me in my driveway, does that make any sense to you, Brother Water? I mean, come on, if you really sit back and think about it, does that make any sense to you?
4: First of all, sir, that's Brother Springwater. But what I'm trying to say is
3: any type of water it is, holy water, spring water, It doesn't make no difference to me. You can't come to my neighborhood and baptize me in front of my house.
4: Sir, what is all the anger? This is what your friends are talking about. That
3: I don't give a what my friends are telling you, man. Anybody, which one of my friends gonna recommend you to come to my house?
4: Sir, I'm not.
3: Dude, that man, that don't even make any sense to me. You understand?
4: Sir, I'm not at any liberty to tell you who actually.
3: Hold up, but you're in the liberty to come to my house and baptize me, but you can't tell me who the hell gonna see you. But you're not in. What type, man? Come on, you don't even. Come on, does that make sense to you, Doc? Come on. That doesn't make any, no way in the world I'm going to allow you to come and bring your pool in front of my house and baptize me. Then I'm asking you, you're supposed to be a pastor. You're supposed to be baptized. I'm asking you, okay, which friend of mine is sending you, letting you know I need to be baptized. You're going to take me out at liberty?
4: Sir, all I want to know, I've already been paid. I'm coming.
3: Take it to a charity.
4: You're not baptizing me.
3: I've been baptized.
4: I'm going to baptize you on Tuesday in your driveway.
3: Man, I tell you what, if you come to my house in front of my driveway, you better bring the whole congregation. You understand? You better bring the deacons, the brothers, the sisters, and everybody else if you think I'm going to be baptized in my driveway.
4: This is the problem. This is what your friends are talking about. This is why you need to be baptized and cleansed again and washed in the blood of the Lamb. This is what's wrong. You need to be cleansed. That's what's wrong with you, Mr. Wilton.
3: What's wrong with me? No, what's wrong with you is calling me in the middle of my workday telling me I need to be baptized in front of my house. If I need to be baptized and go get some holy water, I go down to the church. I don't need you coming in front of my house making a whole circus with all your friends and some white sheets talking about you want to baptize me.
4: From my understanding, Mr. Wilton, you've missed two Sundays already this month.
3: Two Sundays? So, man, I can go anywhere and get the word. I don't need you coming here because you're telling me I missed two Sundays. I'm going to miss this Sunday, too, because the football game coming on.
4: Sir, all I know is I've been paid to do a job. I will be there Tuesday morning at 7 o'clock, and we will baptize you before you go to work on Tuesday morning.
3: I tell you what. You come to my house at 7 o'clock in the morning, I swear on your Lord, I'm going to bust your. You understand me? You will not come to my house telling me you finna baptize me. I don't give a who paid you. You understand? I will drown your in the water. Matter of fact, now, bring you, your deacons, and everybody else, we gonna have a pool party in that. You understand?
4: All of this anger and all of these problems you have within you, we are going to purge your body and get it out your system.
3: I don't want your cleansing me. I tell you what. Brother Springwater, is it that's the call?
4: It's Brother Springwater. You gonna get baptized on Tuesday morning.
3: I won't give a who paid you, who called you. Bring your I'm gonna you up. I guarantee you. I'm gonna dry your sight.
4: I got one more thing I wanna say to you. Is you listen
3: you
4: to me?
3: Matter of fact, I'm busy. You ain't got to say to me. I gotta go. You understand? You ain't got
4: I got one more thing I wanna say to you. Is you listening to me?
3: What, man?
4: This is Nephew Tommy from the Steve Harvey Morning Show. You just got pranked by your boy Mason. Hello?
3: Man, let me tell y'all something, man. Boy, let me tell you something, boy. Y'all was about to bring some hell to heaven. I was about to act a fool on y'all if y'all would have showed up at my crib. You understand me? Boy, Tommy, y'all ain't got nothing better to do than to sit around here and just with people doing their day. Man, I ain't never thought y'all could get me with this. Hey, who the hell goes around baptizing people on wheels? That's like Meals on Wheels. How y'all baptize people with a pool on the back of your F-150?
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12: Now, from the Gerald's Tires and Brakes 843 Traffic Center.
13: 26 eastbound, your ride slows down from around Somerville to the 526 merge. Speaking of 526, your ride slows down on eastbound from the 26 merge to the Donhoe Bridge. If you see something we need to know about, give us a call, 972-1152.
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0: 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We could be reading your letter live on the air, just like we're going to read this letter right here, right now. You never know. It could be yours.
1: You never know. It could be yours. Buckle up and hold on tight. We got it for you. Here it is. Strawberry letter.
0: Nephew, thank you. Subject, what would you do in my situation? Dear Stephen Shirley, my wife had a side dude, and I'm trying to figure out my next move. She admitted to having sex more than a few times with the guy that she works with. She said it was over, and she wanted to come clean. I told her she could keep seeing him because I was done with her. I started sleeping on the sofa in our bedroom, and I let her have the bed. Then she started staying out all night, and she said she might as well do whatever she wants to do, since I didn't want her anymore. For weeks, she begged to have sex with me, but I just couldn't do it. I still can't. She used to yell and scream at me at night, late at night, so our twins quickly caught on to what was going on. She figured since they are 18 and grown in her eyes that they should know what was going on. They sided with me, and now they won't speak to their mom. They want her to move out, but I cannot put her out because it would make me look bad. I have a respectable job, and the rumors would be bad for me in my professional and personal life. My best friend said that I should forget what people think and move on with my life, but it's not that simple. My wife and I have spent all of our savings on the children, and they both got new cars for graduation. I cannot afford to start over. I'm 54 and broke. The twins will be moving out eventually, so I'm holding out until I can move into one of their rooms when they leave. The tension is heavy in the house. So if you were me, would you move out and start over from the bottom or stay in the house? Wow. I mean, there's so much going on in this letter, from your wife cheating to her coming back and then wanting you and saying it was over and it's a guy at the job. Okay. You say you're done, though, right? You said you're done. So if you're sure that you're done with this situation, why don't you and your wife get a divorce? I never suggest that to people. That's your own, situation and problem to work out. But in this case, since you're done and she cheated, you can, you know, end this marriage, sell the house. The money that you make off the sale can be split between the two of you, and hopefully it would be enough for you both to start over. You're the one that wants to start over and is done with the wife. The money you make off the house, like I said, can be split. Hopefully you can find something reasonable. You're not alone. I have to tell you that, because most men hate the idea of some side dude sleeping with their wife and being with their wife in any kind of way. And they rarely take their wives back. So you're not alone in that area. Women, on the other hand, are the ones who will forgive their husbands. A lot of the times, not all the time, but they do it at a, more steadily paced than men. I'll just say that. They stay with the husbands usually. It sucks that your wife's cheating has turned your life upside down and messed everything up. It sucks that your children are no longer speaking to her. She's ruined that relationship. This is a mess. And yeah, I do think that you guys probably should split up, make a clean break. You get your own space and she has her own space. Nephew, Tommy?
1: Start it from the bottom. Now I'm here. All right, let's try to break it down. Tommy's gonna try to give you some ready to love approach. How about that? Something that's gonna try to make some sense, if I can. All right, I've been married myself 25 years. So maybe I can help you with just what a normal relationship look like. Ain't no side dude. Ain't no sex a few times with somebody. That ain't out all night hanging out. I don't know where you at. You coming and going like you want to. You ain't in the house acting a fool, begging for sex. You ain't screaming to the top of your lungs in front of the kids. Now they know what's going on. You live in a mess. So you try and hold on. You try not to start from the bottom all over again. Well, you may have to. I think you got to. You're going to have to start somewhere. But you got to put an end to this mess that you're in. You pretty much have decided you don't want this no more. And I agree with you. I wouldn't want this either. I would not want to go another further. So now you sleep in some

0: make sure that they're straight as they get ready to go off to school and they get ready to start their adulthood. That's what you want to be focused on. As far as her, let's figure out how we can resolve this in a manner where it doesn't explode. It doesn't explode the way she do when she in there trying to have sex and you don't want it no more. Let's just figure out how can we do that. Now, here's a suggestion. Because the last thing you should be wanting is to live in this house. It's too much to happen in this house. All right, this got too many memories in it. You don't want to be here. So, I suggest a nice, they're not going to like it, but let's just start Saturday morning, a nice little garage sale. Just start bringing, just start with one room, just start bringing everything, putting it out on the yard, and we're going to start making a little money so we can start having some coins so we can eventually, in another 2 weeks, we probably going to have the whole living room, dining room out there. We get rid of piece by piece.
1: All right, nephew. Thank you. Coming up, we'll have part two of our responses to this strawberry letter at 23 minutes after. The subject is, what would you do in my situation? We'll talk about it right after this.
0: Sell her car, too.
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6: Now, from the Gerald's Tires and Brakes 843 Traffic Center.
7: Accident St. Andrews Boulevard at Penn Avenue. 26 eastbound, a slow ride from University Boulevard all the way downtown. 526 eastbound, heavy traffic from International Boulevard to the Don Holt Bridge. If you see something we need to know about, give us a call, 972-1152.
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1: It is time now to recap the strawberry letter. The subject is, what would you do in my situation? Man wrote this letter. He said his wife has a side guy, side piece, side dude, and he's trying to figure out his next move. His wife admitted to having sex more than a few times with this guy. It's a guy from work. She said it was over and she wanted to come clean, so she was honest about everything with her husband. Her husband, needless to say, did not like this. He says he is through with his wife, but they're having some financial difficulties because they both used up their savings to buy their twins cars. And so he says he's 54 and broke now, so he doesn't have anywhere to go, basically. He's waiting for the twins to become 18 so he can move into one of their rooms, hopefully. He said the tension is really heavy in the house. If you were me, what would you do? Would you move out or start from the bottom or stay in the house? Meanwhile, his wife is still in the house, and she's screaming at him every night to come and have sex with her, but he won't do it because, again,
2: get in here!
1: He's done with her. Yeah. Junior, what do you say?
2: What I say? You know, like Tommy said, he's been married 25 years, you know, and he got a healthy marriage, and that's good. But I'll tell you right now, you can be married 4 years and know this ain't right. You can be married yesterday and know this ain't right.
1: Right.
2: I just don't understand this. She came in and confessed she had a side dude. And she had sex with him a few times. Now, you sitting there listening to this. I don't know what we doing here. We doing way too much. This is way too much. What we doing? You know, we be being kind way too much. We bending way too much. We sleeping in different areas in our own home way too much because of a confession that she made that she's sleeping with another guy that's a coworker. We doing way too much. And so, what would I do? I'm not leaving my home. This ain't where y'all having sex at. I'm not leaving. But you finna go. You finna get out.
1: Wifey.
2: You finna go. This ain't even healthy. You ain't got to take this. You do not have to take this. This is what you don't understand. You keep talking about, what should I do? You're not doing nothing now. You wrote us. So that means she's still in there? You took time to write this letter. But you let her stay. This is what you doing. This is not a great position for you to be in. You're doing way too much. Your kids got to hit us too. Now, she's so crazy. She said, they 18, so I might as well go and tell them. And the kids got enough sense to know, well, mama, you wrong. The kids know. So if the kids know, then that means you should just protect your children and say, you are the ones that are going to be angry. Go on over there with your man. Go on be that. Go on be with your side dude. Because you don't want her no more. You ain't got to have sex with her. It ain't going to be the same. That's that guilt sex. Like, if I just get him back in this bedroom, I can fix this. I can stay. No, you can't. No, you can't. No, you can't fix this.
3: Worse.
2: Now, sex ain't finna fix
3: worse.
2: This. You'll be in a whole world of hurt after that. So what you do is, since she don't want to leave, let Brenda start coming over. Not your side chick. Brenda, your main chick now.
1: Oh.
2: Let her see Brenda.
1: Okay.
2: Let Brenda come in there. You need somebody who understands you and eye contact that makes statements. That's the woman you need.
3: Who are you gonna make?
2: She don't deserve you and look you dead in your eye.
3: That's gonna be rough, don't you?
2: She don't deserve you. You better than that. I'm gonna be here for you. See, you need somebody to build you back up. Go, she got somebody. But it ain't gonna be the same though, because he ain't the same man you are. That's the problem. He ain't even half the man you are.
1: Wow.
2: See, that's a cheap way for him to say, I got you. No, you didn't. You freed me is what you did.
1: Woo!
2: Because now I know what I got. Now you know what you got.
1: Uh-huh.
2: You got somebody who never appreciated you. Only thing you got good at this whole deal is your kids. You ain't broke, you rich. You got two twins. That's who you working for. Man, you don't need her.
3: Junior.
1: Okay.
3: Yeah. We're running short on funds, though.
1: See, that's the issue.
3: We're running short on funds. But just a recommendation. They twins. Can we? They pretty much go everywhere together. Can we take one of them cars and they ride together?
2: They may have to. Man, sell one car, Tommy. And you know what I'm saying? These outfits. Somebody gonna wear the shirt. Somebody gonna wear the jeans. Find a different time. You ain't having got. Y'all not gonna look alike for a while. That's all.
1: Let me ask you guys something though.
2: Can't.
1: Go ahead. Did I? Go ahead.
2: Finish
1: it.
2: You get sure.
1: I want to ask you guys something as men, because I know this is hard. You know, more women forgive their husbands and take them back when they cheat than men take their wives back when they cheat. Why? What is that? Is it because you guys are so territorial, or what is that about?
2: What you mean?
1: That men don't usually take their wives back after their wives cheat.
2: I got you a house. I got you a car. What do you mean? I'm giving you a place. I'm giving you safety. You find it in somebody else that ain't got to do it. Get everything that I built and ain't got to put in no work. That's where you need to be. That's where you need to be.
3: I don't think a man can get the visual out of his head.
1: Mm-hmm.
2: Yeah.
3: That someone has been with what's his. I don't think a man can get that out of his head.
1: It's the territorial stuff.
3: For women who have been able to get it out and go on and
1: some women, yeah.
3: Some
1: not
3: women,
1: all, but
3: you
1: some.
3: Know,
1: yeah, a
3: and,
1: lot of
3: and
1: them.
3: Move on and accept your apology and keep it moving and fix your relationship. I bow down to them. But for men, it's that visual, not that you saw it, but you're imagining it. You're just not going to ever get that out of you. It's just not going to leave your head.
1: All right, guys.
3: That's why I don't understand this whole threesome mess. I can't get that out of my head.
1: All right, leave your comments. 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
1: Now, from the Gerald's Tires and Brakes 843 Traffic Center.
2: Accident, Ashley Phosphate Road at Palmetto Commerce Parkway. 26 eastbound heavy traffic from University Boulevard to downtown. 526 eastbound heavy traffic from International Boulevard to the Don Hope Bridge. If you see something we need to know about, give us a call, 972-1152.
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5: 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High 93.
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7: 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Junior, what you got for us?
8: All right, Shirley. Well, on August 22nd, this is what I do have. I do have to be in Lansdowne, Pennsylvania at the Lansdowne Theater with my man Earthquake, Kim Whitley, Guy Tori, and Darren Fleet, man, and then myself included. And I can't wait to get down there because it's going to be an ignorant show. First of all, we all know Quake is crazy already.
9: Quake is ignorant.
8: You know Quake is straight ignorant. And then you put Kim Whitley in here.
9: Now you can't beat that with Kim Whitley.
8: We not thinking right. Y'all remember how Kim Whitley acted at the hoodies?
7: Yes,
8: y'all know.
7: We know.
8: How crazy she was.
7: That's my girl, yes.
8: Then you got Guy Tori, which is another straight fool.
9: Great.
8: When Martin Lawrence First Amendment with Guy Tori, that fool then, I remember him then.
9: That's why.
8: We was on the same show on Martin Lawrence First Amendment. I can't wait to see him. And now you put Darren Flynn and myself, and man, we got to have us a show, Lansdowne, Pennsylvania, on August 22nd. Now, with that said, speaking of Philly, which is where Lansdowne is, right outside of Philly, we all know LeBron James signed there. You know, he's going to commute from New York. Mm-hmm. It also hurt my feelings, you know, because he went there. So now, Tommy, I have turned my attention to the one James we can possibly get. And that's Bronny. Bronny, if you're looking for a new home, since your daddy left, you need
9: gonna go for the
8: somewhere
9: sun?
8: Else to go. Well, if you can't get that James, get the other James. We're going to get us a James is what we're going to get.
10: Somebody last name James.
8: I don't care if it's Earl James. It's going to be a James on this
7: James
8: roster this year. Because how are we going to compete?
9: It ain't going to be James Harden.
8: Well, it won't be James Harden. But we last name James is what we need. Because I'm thinking, if we get that to the finals and we got to play the Philadelphia 76ers, LeBron James got enough rings. His son don't have one. At least I'm thinking he just lose to his son. At least help us. We got to start bribing this. Y'all not thinking like I'm thinking. I'm thinking if we get Bronny James, we get to the NBA final. Therefore, when he play his daddy, he's like, Daddy, you got four. I ain't got none. I
10: need to get one. Sympathy.
8: That's about the best we got. They got a super team.
7: So LeBron James is gonna throw the championship.
8: I said he will. He should.
7: Houston.
10: He should.
8: He should. That's why I need Bronny to make this whole thing complete.
9: Nah, I don't know if he good, but Kevin James, you know, comedian Kevin James, he might
7: the actor.
9: Yeah.
8: Oh, well, you know. We just need a
9: all
8: James.
9: The kings.
10: King of Queens.
7: King of Queens.
8: If we can get James Earl Jones back, we could do that. We just need a James. That we gotta have one. That's what I'm thinking.

0: I bet Etta James back in the day, she could handle that thing.
1: That might work too. Last. We get Etta James. At last. We come on. That we just need a James.
2: A James. Just a James. Okay.
1: You know, Rick James. Thank you. Rick. Make you say it for me. We get Rick James back in here. We can really be something.
2: Just need a James. All right,
1: Junior.
2: We just
1: need a James at this point.
2: Thank you. Coming up at the top of the hour, a wife thinks her husband is lying to her about his whereabouts. We'll get into that right after this.
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2: Accident Ashley Phosphate Road at Palmetto Commerce Parkway. 26 eastbound heavy traffic from University Boulevard to downtown. 526 eastbound heavy traffic from International Boulevard to the Don Hope Bridge. If you see something we need to know about, give us a call 972-1152.
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1: This is from Jelani in Douglasville. Jelani says, I got up on Saturday and went to clean the church like I do every week. My husband told me that he'd be at his office all morning. I drove by and on my way home, I saw his car at his office. Around 3 o'clock p.m., he came home smelling like cigar smoke and weed mixed together. He said he smoked in his car on the way home. I wanted to check his car, but I knew better. He would not smoke weed in his car. Did he park his car at his office and then did he get a ride with someone else? He has had time to tell me the truth, so what is he hiding from me? What is he hiding, guys?
2: What are we trying to get out of this? The man smoked a cigar. He smoked some weed. What are you trying to get out of this, though? You're saying he didn't smoke it in the car. What? He came home smelling like it, so it ain't like he tried to hide that. What are we trying to find out? He did it.
1: Was he with another woman smoking? What?
2: I mean, it ain't like you smelled and you went and saw, you smelled another woman. She smelled like cigars and weed. That's not what you're saying. What do you want from us on this? He smelled like he smelled. And he came home like it. Mm-hmm. Now, what I don't agree with is him driving like that under that influence. Yeah, but
1: exactly.
2: So, but I don't understand what you asking. What you want? What is it? Clearly, he's done this before. What?
1: And she just assumes he's lying because she said he's had enough time to tell me the truth. So what is he hiding from me, Junior?
2: I didn't know it was on the table.
3: Do y'all feel like women sometimes be too much of a detective? Ain't that what this is? Ain't you over detecting?
1: Overthinking, over detecting.
3: No. I think she over investigating. Ain't this over investigating?
4: No.
3: I mean, we and Tommy already said.
4: We have to gather our intel.
3: Okay.
4: And do what we do. We're very talented and gifted.
1: Yes.
2: We know that.
3: But look at the call was at the office. The call was at the office. The man
1: said
3: he was at work.
1: Like he said.
3: Then he came home smelling like cigar smoke and weed. Okay. Well, what's the detect here? Mm-hmm. That's it. He went to work and then went and smoked a cigar or went and got some weed and smoked it. We don't have... End of story. Close case. Why y'all gotta keep going?
4: Math ain't mathing. And
1: in her
2: okay,
1: head.
2: What are you missing?
4: Why did you come home smelling like cigar smoke and weed and you said at work? What's happening?
2: Okay. Mm-hmm.
3: Okay.
2: So what about this? What if the car was parked at work? He left with some of the guys from the job. They went and hung out somewhere. He comes back to his car and drive home.
1: So he couldn't just say that?
4: What about saying the truth?
1: Baby, you know, I just hung out with some of the guys. We got to smoking, whatever. He couldn't say that, huh? That's too much.
2: If I'm smelling like cigar, where in the world else have I been other than
1: the but at the cigar
2: guy.
1: Bar. I mean,
3: that's it. End of the
4: story.
3: Say
4: that.
1: I know. Communication, okay? She wants to know. Why is she asking?
2: We at home at a reasonable time. What is the deal?
1: She just wants to know. You know, just give her that. Give her that.
3: Okay.
1: Yeah.
3: She passed it. She passed
1: satisfy
3: by the car at 3
1: curiosity.
3: O'clock. Sure. She saw the car at work at 3 p.m.
1: Mm-hmm.
3: Okay. He came home by 5. Hard to cheat in 2 hours. I tell you that much right now.
1: Oh, is
4: no,
1: it?
4: No, it's not. It's not. It's not impossible. It's
3: 3
4: not
3: o'clock
4: impossible.
3: To 5? Have you...
1: That's where the quickie concept came from, isn't it?
2: No, Junior, it can happen in 2 hours now.
3: No, I'm just saying. No.
4: I said it's hard.
3: Because 3 o'clock, he got to be back home.
1: Yeah.
2: Okay. I'm just saying.
3: If he got there, then he had to go smoke a cigar.
2: 4 to 4:30, it can get done. I'm just trying to.
3: You had to go smoke a cigar.
1: 30 minutes. For you, it's only 7.
3: Time and place and position. Okay. Not saying we know anything about that.
1: For you, it's only 7, Tommy. So, yeah, Junior.
3: You can go to the minutes. You can make the rounds. Boy, you can be in there all day.

0: But let me say this.
1: So answer your own question.
0: He's asking these questions, and he been high. He don't remember half the stuff that happened, y'all.
1: My thing is, though, creating a problem where there is none. Don't do that. Don't do that.
0: They're asking all these questions.
1: All right, coming up in 20 minutes after, we'll have more of the Steve Harvey Morning Show right after this.
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2: Well, following massive demand from his recent Yankee Stadium shows, Jay-Z, guys, has announced that he is adding more stadium dates to his 30th anniversary concert series. Jay will be in London at Hotspur Stadium on September 5th. He'll be in L.A. at SoFi Stadium on October 24th. And he's already scheduled for a stadium show at Paris's Stade de France in September 10th. And so that begs the question, Carlin Jr., what about seeing Jay-Z in London or Paris? You guys going? Because you missed him at Yankee Stadium and you wanted to go, Carla.
3: Yeah, you know.
2: London and Paris. We've been to both.
3: I like it. Let's go, Junior. Let's go to Paris.
4: In
3: words of like Paris.
5: You want to go shopping. That's what that is. To see Jay-Z and go shopping. I got it, Carla.
3: Okay. Yeah.
2: Paris. Nah, reasonable doubt. Come on, let's go.
3: Let's go, Junior. Let's go. Let's get our Yankees cap. Cause I got one.
5: I got one.
3: And then we can rock it and go to the concert. I'll probably be in divorce court when I come back. Cause that's not in the budget.
5: Yeah.
2: Carla. Start
5: saving
2: now.
5: Like we couldn't just go to LA. Like y'all just went to Paris. Y'all couldn't go to LA.
3: Right.
6: Right there.
3: So far. Can I knock the hustle?
2: Anybody can go to LA.
3: Go cross this ocean.
5: That's great.
2: Yes.
5: That is great.
2: That'll be fun though. That should be fun. He's added more dates. I mean, I haven't heard a bad word about the concert. Everybody's saying it's great, you know.
3: Right.
2: Especially, you know,
5: all the special
2: in New York.
5: Guests probably going to be on tour
2: when he
5: too.
2: Brought out.
5: Oh,
2: mm-hmm. Yeah. All right. Coming up at 33 minutes after, we'll play a round of Would You Rather right after this.
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1: It is time now for a round of Would You Rather. Would you rather all your shirts be too short or all of your pants too short?
2: Let my shirt be too short. Them pants got to touch the shoe.
3: Let the shirts, yeah. Fashion do come back around. You know?
1: So if we all go out together, we're all looking the same, because you know I will rock a crop top.
3: You know,
1: crop top,
3: hey.
1: In a minute.
3: Yeah.
2: I'm gonna have that belt buckle up over that navel. I'm telling you. I'm gonna cover something.
4: Like Arnaz J.
1: Right.
3: All right,
1: guys. Would you rather be known as a big gossiper or be known for being bad in bed?
2: No, I'm gonna be gossiper. I'm gonna talk about everybody who bad in bed. I'm gonna be the gossiper.
3: Yeah, I'm probably just gonna be bad in bed. I don't want to gossip about nobody. It's fine. You can say what you want to say. I mean, you lay down with me. Hey, I mean, I'm still active. You know, in baseball, you ain't got to be great, but 3 times, you're a Hall of Famer. That's it. You know. 3 out of 10.
1: All right. Would you rather have beautiful hazel eyes like Michael Ealy? Or would you rather walk like Denzel?
2: See, I'm going to have to walk like Denzel. I had them hazel eyes. I had bought them back when I was a teenager. They got stuck in my eye and I couldn't get them out. I said, I'm not doing this ever again. I had both the brown ones was in the same eye and I couldn't get it out.
1: We didn't know this, Tommy.
2: My mama reached them out, pulled my eyelid back and reached in there and pulled them things out. She said, quit wearing that. That ain't for you. The Lord ain't give you hazel eyes. That ain't what he gave you.
1: Be happy with what you have.
4: Yeah. Yeah.
2: My eye was red for about 3 days. She's looking at me. I don't know why you're so stupid. Why would you do something like that?
1: Walking like Denzel is not bad at all, though. Let's just say that. He is the best walk in Hollywood.
4: Like Denzel yes. and President Barack
2: President Obama.
1: That's right. Best All right, would you rather go on tour with Kanye West or go on tour with Ray J?
2: The fact that I'm finna go on tour, that means I've lost my mind, first of all. But if I want to have enough fun, I'm going with Ray J. I want to see how stupid everything going to be. I want to see how stupid. I might well go and go for it.
1: You know it's going to be fun.
3: I'm going with Kanye because Ray J made Kanye seem even sound. I mean, Ray J so crazy. He made Kanye look normal. I'd rather go with Kanye.
2: I'm going to put this dresser door up against his bathroom while I'm showering, though. You're not just going to be coming in and out here, Ray J. I'm not going to have
1: Thank
2: all
1: you,
2: that.
1: Guys. That's today's round of Would You Rather. Coming up next, our last break of the day, and we will close out the show right after this.
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21: Here we are, guys, our last break of the day. As always, we want to thank you, our beautiful listeners, audience, Steve Harvey Nation, for joining us every single day. We love you so much. Thank you. And earlier this morning, we talked about rapper Boosie, and how he reunited with his best friend in childhood.
22: Boosie.
23: Yeah. What did you say?
21: I said Boosie. What did you say? Boosie.
23: Why you always got to make everything French, like you from France on Boosie?
24: Right here.
21: Sure. Boosie. Boosie. All right. Well, Boosie. You know who I'm speaking of. You know who I'm talking about. Boosie. That's it, right?
24: She tried it.
11: But it's not with a question on it. Question mark.
23: Boosie.
21: Well, you know. Boosie, baby. The story is he reunited with his childhood best friend after 31 years. And, you know, they got together and it was great. His friend is out of Detroit. He's a DJ. He had no idea that the rapper was his best friend from childhood. So he found that out. And we also found out about Junior and his childhood best friend. And Junior, you want to elaborate on that?
23: Not his best friend. You know. A whole family.
21: Family. Yeah.
24: I did.
21: Were his best friends. Yeah.
23: A whole white folk family. Yeah.
24: Well, I did. So
11: Junior, what happened, Junior?
24: I was 9, 10 years old, you know, 9, 10. And one day I was just over there so much, Scott McGuire, they was like, hey, man, why don't you just stay with us? They just came up with the plan.
11: And how did you know them? How'd you meet them?
24: Oh, we went to school together. We played on basketball teams together, played football together. You know, they just my childhood friends.
23: Same neighborhood.
24: You know, we were in Dallas. Okay. And, you know, I didn't even know I had moved in until about after 2 weeks. I hadn't been home. I hadn't seen nobody.
21: What? What'd your parents say?
24: They knew where I was. They didn't even... clearly, we had a mutual feeling because they didn't come looking for me, knocking on the door.
11: Really?
24: Yeah. And so school is about to start. And I go home and, you know, I started pulling some clothes out the house. Mom said, where are you going? I said, I'm going back to Patrick's house. That's what I did. I went back to Patrick's house. And that's when I got my own bed, my own closet. And then Patrick's mom took us school shopping.
21: Uh-huh.
24: Now, that's when I found out that I had K-Swiss. K-Swiss was it.
21: Ooh,
24: she bought me my first pair of K-Swiss. My mama would never. K-Swiss. Boy, if you don't get these Chuck Taylors and let's get it going. So then the school year.
11: Wait, Junior, slow down. You're taking us too fast. So let's recap. You basically ran away from home and moved in with your friends from school.
24: No, Carla, I never made the statement I ran away from home.
21: Yeah,
24: I
21: he
24: moved.
21: Never said that.
24: Okay. I moved. It's kind of like
21: that, right?
24: Like, you know how you go to college, like you went to Prairie View. You moved out your house and then moved to another location. I did the same thing. I just did it earlier. I did it way earlier.
11: At 9.
23: What?
24: But we're in trouble all the time. It's hard to make an A if we over here playing football in the corner. You know, you taking footballs and stuff. We got in trouble a lot. Uh-huh. And that's what made him my best friend.
21: Okay.
23: So at their house, your clothes was folded in their drawer?
24: Mom did laundry.
11: Mom? Did you just call her mom?
24: Well, that's with my mom. Yeah, that's what, we all call the mom. I mean, Pat called the mom. Scott called the mom. I called the mom. You got to join in, you know. Get in where you fit in. Mom, that was her.
23: Yeah, this blind side right here.
21: Yeah.
23: This blind side right here.
21: So did you ever see your parents or talk to your parents?
24: I saw them all the time.
21: Huh?
24: Where? Oh, you know, we just stayed in some townhomes in Dallas. We stayed in townhomes. It's called Rose Hill. We stayed in townhomes. And I would see up at the mailbox. We would go to the mailbox, get in the car. We pull off. My mama pull in. I would never look over there.
21: You didn't look at your mom?
24: I couldn't. I didn't want her to say you need to come home. I have a room.
23: You shame.
24: I had my own sheet. I had Star Wars sheets because that was the biggest movie then. Star Wars. I had them. You know, yeah, Scott, mom, and Scott and Patrick, and they had bought us all, you know, our own Nintendos. So I ain't had to play with them. I had my own. We had two TVs in the room. We were just happy. That was wrong. And why would y'all deny me that?
21: What about vacations, Junior?
24: Oh, yeah, I did.
21: They had wonderful vacations.
24: Uh-huh. Yeah,
23: I did not know you had a little black white life like this. I didn't know this.
24: And
0: you've been knowing him a long time.
23: He ain't never told me nothing about these white folk he lived with.
24: Patrick McGuire is in Dallas right now. If y'all can find Patrick McGuire for me, and we'll bring him on the show, he'll tell you that we just lived together. I'm telling you, it was fun.
23: But this ain't the Patrick McGuire played baseball. This ain't that one.
24: No.
21: You sure?
24: No, not that. But I'm telling you, it was something y'all should all do. You should have did it when you was a kid.
23: Go live with
24: some
23: white
24: I got people. Back to these black folks, oh my God. Everything went back to normal.
21: What happened? Like what?
24: Oh, I got beat, everything. I said, the McGuires never did this. Oh, they did everything. Oh, I had to be in early.

0: ain't never been in early all ever with the guys. I didn't. You know, we stayed out after the light went off. We did. We stayed out there all night if we wanted to. We never got had any problems. No, no, came back.
1: So why did you leave the Maguires?
0: Yes. We had to move back to Houston because my daddy's job got transferred. I can't. I hated it. That was the longest ride I've ever cried. When I had to pack my stuff, and that was my last day, and my mama going to come up there and give her a departing gift, I was mad because she gave us some silverware. I hated it. We had silverware already. What you coming over here? Messing all up right. This for us.
2: Tommy, take us home. Take us home, Tommy.
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3: 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He would love to hear from you. Until then, tomorrow, we'll see y'all later. Be in peace.
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Working Divas Wednesday edition of the Chino Show. Good morning. Let's have a wonderful Working Divas Wednesday. You and me until 3. Let me kick it off, taking you back in the day with Truth.

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And I help with the lease. Oh, you know I ain't never been cheap. 21. 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

y'all, girl, but we just be mad that you didn't leave us alone. You can't leave me alone. If I'm not the one, ghost me.

0: Oh, yeah, hitting you with this new fire right here. This is a vibe. Jesse Reyes and Money Long. Ain't you tired? Ain't you tired? I'm not tired, not at all. We're just getting started. So Working Divas Wednesday edition of the Chino Show. Shout out to all of my Working Divas. 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

Johnny Gill, for all my working divas, hitting you with that new fire right there. A dance, a kiss. How we doing today? I'm going to make it a wonderful Working Divas Wednesday for all my working divas. Speaking of working divas, shout out to my girl, Sharika Myers. Everyone Voice Matters, 9th annual back to school event is happening this Saturday at 3659 West Montague Avenue in North Charleston. All kind of free giveaways. How about 1,000? Listen, did you hear what I said? 1,000 book bags filled with school supplies given away. 600 new school uniforms are going to be given away. 200 new sneakers. Now, just two per family, and there's a registration required. Free haircuts, free quick braids, free books for kids. They got the game truck, skate boss, the hoopers. If you got the hoop game, Hoop Charleston's going to be out there. It's going to be face painting, jump castles, free food, hot dogs, food vendors, and a whole lot more. This Saturday, Everyone Voice Matters, 9th annual back to school event, 3659 West Montague Avenue in North Charleston. It's the Chino.

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2: 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My name is DJ H Vidal. I'm on Instagram at DJ H Vidal. What up, Chucktown?

Came to represent and call my name in your chest. You can come test, realize you're no contest. Son, I'm the gun that won that old Wild West. Quick on the draw with my hands on the floor. 9-3-11 with the bucket rhymes galore. 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

0: 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And know that I love me some you. 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
9: 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But Kia Country in West Ashley says they've got something even more special. 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

0: Working Divas, your love feels like home. Oh, yeah, it does. Hitting you with that new fire right there. That's my brother Christian Keys on a Working Divas Wednesday. All right, happy birthday. If you are celebrating a birthday, Leo the Lion, Leo, stand up. It is your time to shine. You are up now. And if you are celebrating a birthday, July 29th, you are celebrating with my man, Wanye. Wanye Morris from Boyz II Men is 53 today. Rodney Jerkins, a.k.a. Dark Child, super producer, 49. All right, Dallas Cowboy fans, your boy, y'all, quarterback. He's my quarterback. No, not mine. I'm imitating Terrell Owens back in the day, even though he wasn't talking about Dak. He was talking about Tony Romo. Dakota. That's what Dak stands for. Dakota Prescott, 33 today. And big shout out to my man, my brother by another mother family, my man, Mr. Roy Chip Anthony, is celebrating a birthday. All right, you Leos, you Lions, stand up, do your thing. Happy birthday. It's the Geno Show.
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For all my Working Divas, hit me up this afternoon. 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
8: Last year, I had back pain radiating down my right leg. 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I could barely walk and had to stoop over when I did just to take pressure off the spine. I'm John Morgan of Morgan & Morgan. 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Then I thought of all of you and how much more devastating this type of injury could be for you. 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

0: that's the vibe right there. You heard what the sister said. She said, need it bad. She needs it bad. All right, holler at me. I'm getting off in a few minutes. That's Ama, new artist, new fire. Ama featuring Brent Faiyaz. Need it bad. Thank you for letting me be a part of your life. As always, God bless each and every one of you and you, and especially you, God, most of all. Thank you for letting me do the Geno Show. I love you absolutely, positively, unconditionally love you, you and you and me. 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Real love. 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It is a verb. It is an action word. 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
11: 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Don't let unexpected heating or cooling problems fill you with dread. Nobody wants that. Instead, have a little red wagon experience.
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I used to think about immature things. 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Is this really your real phone number?

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Psychic can reach your chest. Zodiac sign, it must be a Gemini moon, cause we about to go half. Mistakenly, nobody been in a bag, but how many bodies done been in her bag?

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2: Let me talk to him. Let me talk to him.

Good afternoon, Low Country. George, Julie, DJ D-Nice checking in on this Hump Day Wednesday. We got to get over the hump together, but I'm going to give you some good music while we do it. You want to get your request in today? Let's make it happen at 843-972-9999. Let's get up and get going with some Neo right here on the vibe of the Low Country. It is

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3: On the scene of accidents, 526 westbound at International at the on-ramp, Old Parsonage Road in front of Medic 16 Station, and Ashley River Road at Markham. Be our eyes and ears on the roadway. Call us. Let us know what you see. 972-1152.
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Big Master P vibe, no limit. Falling hard on another hemisphere. Somebody tell them people Mr. Hem is here. Whoa, whoa, whoa, whoa, whoa. Mr. Hem.

0: 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I'm ready for the weekend right here with the vibe of the Lowcountry. 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
1: Gerald's Tires and Brakes, 843 traffic.
2: New crash reported, I-26 westbound at Ashley Phosphate, 526 westbound at International Boulevard, Hospital Drive in Mount Pleasant in front of Southeastern Spine Institute, Ashley River Road at Markham, and Savannah Highway at West Harrison, 972-1152.
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Jay-Z came back, flipped in a remix, and gave us another classic record called Excuse Me, Miss, with my guy Pharrell. We're definitely just educating and entertaining you right here on the vibe of the little country, trying to get you over the hump.

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2: Gerald's Tires and Brakes, 843 Traffic.
3: Reports of a vehicle on fire, 526 eastbound at Rivers Avenue. The right lane is closed. Crash on the Ravenel headed northbound with the left lane closed. Wreck on Ashley River Road in front of O&E Food Mart. University Boulevard in front of the Comeback Shack. And Ashley River Road and Markham. Call us. Let us know what you see.
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0: Jalen Cord's telling you about his boo. It's your truly DJ D-Nice. I want to tell you about the big show coming to Charleston next weekend. I'm talking about it's the biggest Polaris Slingshot bike show happening next weekend at the Festival Shopping Center over there at the Lux Cigar Lounge, 5101 Ashley Philosophy Road. That's right, starting at 9-7. Welcome to the big show, man. It's a two-day Polaris Slingshot and Bagger bike show in elite audio competition. So if you see a lot of those guys doing those audio competitions with the motorcycles next weekend at the Lux Cigar Lounge, you want to come out there, hang out with us. We're going to have a good time out there. Come experience some of the custom Polaris slingshots from around the country and custom Bagger motorcycles with big wheels. They'll be having like group rides. They got food vendors out there. Matter of fact, shout out to the food vendors that's going to be out there. Nobody really shows love to the food vendors. Got a shout out to Serving and Swerving. Garlic Crab is going to be there. Brill's Soul Food is going to be in the building, just to name a few. You definitely want to come out there, see the great rides, experience the taste of the low country. You don't want to miss it next weekend. Oh, no. It's also kids 10 and under coming to the bike show. It's absolutely free during the daytime. But at night, that Saturday night, after the big show, there will be an official after party with yours truly, DJ D-Nice. I'm going to be in the building. We're going to have a good time. Turn up, you know, yeah, we have some grown folks fun. If you love the 80s, 90s, early 2000s, and you want to have a good time with some grown, mature folks from around the country, come hang out with your boy next weekend at the Lux Cigar Lounge, 5101 Ashley Phosphate Road, man, with the vibe of the low country. Star 99.7.
1: Gerald's Tires and Brakes, 843 Traffic.
2: Still reporting a wreck west Ashley, Ashley River Road in front of O&E Food Market. Mount Pleasant in front of the Southeastern Spine Institute on Hospital Drive. University Boulevard in front of the Comeback Shack and I-26 westbound at Ashley Phosphate. A little bit over a 30-minute drive, Mount Pleasant to West Ashley and West Ashley to Mount Pleasant. Call us. Let us know what you see. 972-1152.
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0: Quentin Collins. Q, what up, man? Happy birthday, big homie. Also, MC Lightfoot celebrating the birthday today. What's up, big homie? Michelle Coaxum. Hakima Brown celebrating birthday. Crystal Epps. Gwen Williams. Violet Lucas. Sean Prez celebrating birthday today. Karen Palmer, if today is your birthday, happy birthday to you and yours from yours truly, DJ D-Nice, and the vibe of the Low Country. It is. 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It's a time.
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3: Look out for a wreck on Rivers Avenue at Midland Park in front of Stanley Steamer. Also still working that wreck, Ashley Phosphate at Pepper Dam. Another wreck on Ashley Phosphate near Stahl High School. And 78 at Midview. 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
2: Gerald's Tires and Brakes, 843 Traffic.
3: Reporting accidents at 2510 Atlantic Palms Lane in North Charleston. Then we've got a wreck at Ashley Phosphate near Peppermill Parkway. Still reporting the wreck Ashley Phosphate near Stahl and Highway 78 at Midview in Lancet. Be our eyes and ears on the roadway. Call us. Let us know what you see. 972-1152.
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0: The headlines today are all about America's 250th and the big soccer tournament. But Kia Country and West Ashley says they've got something even more special. Steve, is it possible your news is bigger than that?
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0: All about America's 250th and the big soccer tournament. But Kia Country in West Ashley says they've got something even more special. Steve, is it possible your news is bigger than that?
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13: 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Forever's a mighty long time. Here we are, decades later. 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

0: Beyonce with that morning dew. It's yours truly, DJ D-Nice. It's my time to get up out of the building. God willing, I'll be back to do it again tomorrow. But don't forget to mark your calendars. Next weekend is the big show, man. The biggest Polaris Slingshot and Bagger Bike Show happening next weekend at the Lux Cigar Lounge, 5101 Ashley Fawcett Road. 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Let the Low Country see what you're working with. 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
2: Reporting accidents at 2510 Atlantic Palms Lane in North Charleston. Then we've got a wreck at Ashley Phosphate near Peppermill Parkway. Still reporting the wreck Ashley Phosphate near Stahl and Highway 78 at Midview in Lansing. Be our eyes and ears on the roadway. Call us. Let us know what you see. 972-1152.
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Well, welcome to the middle of the week. As little ones about to go back to school, let's make this Wisdom Wednesday, where you're officially in the right place. This is the Nighttime Vibe. My name is Belinda Parker, but you can call me BP. 3 hours of the best R&B, soulful throwbacks, today's favorites, and nothing but good energy. Kick back, turn it up, and let's make this Wednesday night one to remember. The vibe starts now.

0: vibe of the low country.
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0: If you didn't get a chance to see the biopic about Michael Jackson when it was in the theaters, it's actually coming to the streaming platforms. It's going to be streaming on Stars August the 10th. Look, I've seen the movie twice. It's phenomenal. It's the highest grossing biopic of all time, making $1 billion worldwide. So don't forget to check it out from the comfort of your home or the palm of your hand on your cell phone, as Michael will be streaming on Stars August the 10th.
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1: 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Somebody tell them people Mr. Hem is here.
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Big Master P vibe, no limit. Falling hard on another hemisphere. 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

0: 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Somebody tell them people Mr. Hem is here.
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